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3: It'll be clear tonight, down to 9. Sunny on Sunday, a high of 25. Sunny again on Monday with a high of 30.
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1: It'll be clear tonight, down to 9. Sunny on Sunday, a high of 25. Sunny again on Monday with a high of 30.
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3: It'll be clear tonight, down to 9. Sunny on Sunday, a high of 25. Sunny again on Monday with a high of 30.
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3: It'll be clear tonight, down to 9. Sunny on Sunday, a high of 25. Sunny again on Monday with a high of 30.

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6: It'll be clear tonight, down to 9. Sunny on Sunday, a high of 25. Sunny again on Monday with a high of 30.
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1: It'll be clear tonight, down to 9. Sunny on Sunday, a high of 25. Sunny again on Monday with a high of 30.

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1: It'll be clear tonight, down to 9. Sunny on Sunday, a high of 25. Sunny again on Monday with a high of 30.
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1: Friday night, let me take you out. 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
5: 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The town of Opisataka is celebrating its 50th birthday, and the Catholic parish is turning 100 on the August-long weekend. 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
2: It'll be sunny today, a high of 26. Clear tonight, down to 11. More sunshine for Monday with a high of 30.
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4: It'll be sunny today, a high of 26. Clear tonight, down to 11. More sunshine for Monday with a high of 30.

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7: It'll be sunny today, a high of 26, clear tonight down to 11, more sunshine for Monday with a high of 30.
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1: It'll be sunny today, a high of 26. Clear tonight, down to 11. More sunshine for Monday with a high of 30.

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1: It'll be sunny today, a high of 26, clear tonight down to 11, more sunshine for Monday with a high of 30.
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4: It'll be sunny today, a high of 26, clear tonight, down to 11, more sunshine for Monday with a high of 30.
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2: It'll be sunny today, a high of 26. Clear tonight, down to 11. More sunshine for Monday with a high of 30.
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7: 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It'll be sunny today, a high of 26. Clear tonight, down to 11. More sunshine for Monday with a high of 30.
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1: Welcome to Hope Radio. As the Lord Jesus entered the Garden of Gethsemane on the night he would be betrayed and arrested, he knew exactly what was going to happen. He was going to display his unlimited authority as the great I Am to embrace, not escape, the cross. God's eternal plan was unfolding perfectly, and the Son would see it through in every detail. Our Heavenly Father, bless our time in your word. 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Grant us to focus on your Messiah and what he has done for us. We pray in Jesus' name. Amen. Here's Chris Tomlin playing us in At the Cross on Hope Radio.

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1: John chapter 18, verses 1 to 11. When Jesus had spoken these words, he went out with his disciples across the brook Kidron, where there was a garden, which he and his disciples entered. Now Judas, who betrayed him, also knew the place, for Jesus often met there with his disciples. So Judas, having procured a band of soldiers and some officers from the chief priests and the Pharisees, went there with lanterns and torches and weapons. Then Jesus, knowing all that would happen to him, came forward and said to them, "Whom do you seek?" They answered him, "Jesus of Nazareth." Jesus said to them, "I am he." Judas, who betrayed him, was standing with them. When Jesus said to them, "I am he," they drew back and fell to the ground. So he asked them again, "Whom do you seek?" And they said, "Jesus of Nazareth." Jesus answered, "I told you that I am he. So if you seek me, let these men go." This was to fulfill the word that he had spoken, "Of those whom you have given me, I have lost not one." Then Simon Peter, having a sword, drew it and struck the high priest's servant and cut off his right ear. The servant's name was Malchus. So Jesus said to Peter, "Put your sword into its sheath. Shall I not drink the cup that the Father has given me?" The Lord Jesus had just hosted the Last Supper. Judas had left the other disciples with the intention of betraying the Lord to the Jewish officials who were planning his death. After the meal, Jesus, together with the 11 remaining apostles, headed out. He taught them as they walked along, and as we saw last time, he prayed. The text picks up immediately after that prayer. Verse 1 again. When Jesus had spoken these words, he went out with his disciples across the brook Kidron, where there was a garden, which he and his disciples entered. The Gospel of John is unique. While Matthew, Mark, and Luke all offer details about the Garden of Gethsemane, John is the only one who specifies the route Christ took to get there. The Kidron Valley is a geographic and deeply symbolic ravine just east of Jerusalem that separates the Temple Mount from the Mount of Olives. Kidron literally means gloomy. And through that valley ran a small stream which they crossed. Jesus led them from the celebratory lights and activity and relative safety of Jerusalem into the valley of gloom, toward a small grove of trees, Gethsemane, at the base of a large hill we know as the Mount of Olives, from whence the Lord had famously preached one of his best-known sermons. Verse 2, now Judas, who betrayed him, also knew the place, for Jesus often met there with his disciples. Some have asked how Judas knew Jesus would go to Gethsemane. After all, hypothetically, the Lord could have gone anywhere that night, but the only answer the Bible gives us is that Gethsemane had been a special place for Christ and his followers, and he had spent many hours there teaching them. In a sense, Gethsemane was the world's first Christian seminary. Jesus had habits, intentional, repeated behaviors. He was predictable. Our infinite God had abased himself for our sakes, the everlasting one, whose vastness and complexity cannot be comprehended by any human mind, made himself accessible. He made himself vulnerable. So in the end, the best answer to the question, how would Judas have known where to locate the Lord, might be because Jesus designed things that way. Verse 3, so Judas, having procured a band of soldiers and some officers from the chief priests and the Pharisees, went there with lanterns and torches and weapons. Humanly, we do not and cannot know what was going through Judas Iscariot's mind during all of this. We do know that he was, by this point, possessed of the devil, John 13:27. But as to how Satan had deceived him, Who knows? It would be reasonable to argue that Judas had grown weary of Jesus' seemingly weak interpretation of messiahship. Perhaps, he thought, if pushed to the brink, the Lord would be forced to display his unlimited power against, you'll note, heavily armed soldiers, forcing Christ to start acting the way many Jews, and perhaps Judas himself, wanted him to. You might remember from John chapter 6, verse 15, many of the congregation following Jesus intended to seize him and make him king of Israel right there. But God's design for his Messiah doesn't work that way. His anointed one would come to this earth not once, but twice. Christ's first coming was as a suffering servant, and it would lead to the cross, followed by his resurrection and ascension. His second coming, which has yet to occur, will be in glory and power and violent triumph over every one of his enemies. However Judas perceived his own motives, the soldiers came loaded for bear. They were clearly expecting trouble. Notice these soldiers were a detachment explicitly associated with the chief priests, who were Sadducees, and their political opponents, the Pharisees. This is a game Satan loves to play, you know. He still does it today. Recently, a group promoting sexual abominations here in the West took side with an incredibly anti-Christic religious group halfway around the world, celebrating their joint hatred of all things holy. What strange bedfellows, particularly given that this religious group would gladly murder every single one of the sexual deviants. But that's how evil functions. In the end, both sides, despite their seeming distinctiveness, serve the same demonic puppet master. Point being, on this occasion, the Pharisees and Sadducees would have joined forces with the Pharaoh of the Exodus himself, if only to destroy the Lord of Glory. Verses 4 through 6, this forms a single thought. We're going to take it as a chunk. Then Jesus, knowing all that would happen to him, came forward and said to them, "Whom do you seek?" They answered him, "Jesus of Nazareth." Jesus said to them, "I am he." Judas, who betrayed him, was standing with them. When Jesus said to them, "I am he," they drew back and fell to the ground. A few things. Firstly, once again, we're reminded that Jesus knew exactly what was going on, exactly what would happen that night. His Father had planned the whole thing. So asking, "Whom do you seek?" was for the benefit of his listeners and for the heavenly record of God's great white throne. Speak the name. Lay your blasphemous charge. No one, not even one, could then later say, "Well, it was dark. I don't know who we were sent to arrest." Secondly, Jesus spoke the same words he had uttered in John chapter 8, verse 24. "Ego eimi," I am. "Unless you believe that I am, you will die in your sins." Same phrase. Now, your English Bible, like mine, might add an extra word or two. For example, the ESV renders it, "I am he." But the Greek reads, "I am, ego eimi." That's the Greek equivalent of the Old Testament Hebrew, Yahweh, the very name of God. Thirdly, for gospel-denying heretics who insist that Jesus was not calling himself God here, look what happens next. Judas and the soldiers and the representatives of the Sanhedrin all drew back and fell over under the power of Yahweh. They were speaking to the great I am. I should mention some Christians have the strange practice of falling over backwards when they say the Holy Spirit blesses them, or perhaps when someone prays for them or lays hands on them. They call this being slain in the Spirit. If that's you, you might want to consider that John 18, verse 6 is the only verse in the Bible that describes this phenomenon, and it was not for blessing, but for judgment. Verse 7, so he asked them again, "Whom do you seek?" And they said, "Jesus of Nazareth." You know, it's interesting, if the leaders of this revolt against the King of Kings had had the first clue who they were dealing with, they would have called it a night right there. We know this because in 1 Corinthians chapter 2, verses 7 and 8, the Apostle Paul speaks directly to that issue. We speak God's wisdom in a mystery, the hidden wisdom which God predestined before the ages to our glory, the wisdom which none of the rulers of this age has understood, for if they had understood it, they would not have crucified the Lord of glory. These officials and their soldiers knew they were there for Jesus of Nazareth, but blinded by the enemy, they could not understand who Jesus of Nazareth really was. And my friend, the world faces the same problem today. Doubtless you've heard of Jesus, but do you know who he truly is? Do you understand who you're dealing with? Jesus is not a plushy toy. He's not a self-help therapist. Jesus, the one who bears the name that is above every name, is the one to whom every knee shall bow and every tongue confess. Confess what, you ask? That he, Jesus, is Lord, to the glory of God the Father. Philippians 2, verses 9 through 11. Verses 8 and 9, Jesus answered, I told you that I am he. Same phrase again. So if you seek me, let these men go. This was to fulfill the word that he had spoken. Of those whom you have given me, I have lost not one. There's a detail worth noting. Remember that in his high priestly prayer, the Lord Jesus had said, while I was with them, I was keeping them in your name, which you gave me, and I guarded them, and not one of them has perished except the son of destruction, so that the scripture would be fulfilled. 1 John 17:12. This is that. From the perspective of the Romans, if Jesus was leading an insurrection, then every one of his followers was a co-conspirator deserving of death. For example, while there were only a few hundred gladiators who directly planned and executed the Spartacus revolt of 71 BC, the Romans crucified more than 6,000 people in response. So here, the great I Am applies the unmatched power of his name once again to order the release of his disciples. If you want me, let these men go. And my brother, that's a snapshot of the gospel right there. The Lord Jesus Christ, Yahweh the Son, stood before judgment and condemnation for you, brother, saying to the judge of all the earth, take me. Let him go. Verse 10, then Simon Peter, having a sword, drew it and struck the high priest's servant and cut off his right ear. The servant's name was Malchus. Peter had a sword because Jesus had told him to carry one, Luke chapter 22, verse 36. Possessing a defensive weapon was right and proper, then and now. Only godless governments prohibit the possession of defensive weapons by their law-abiding citizens. But Peter had no authority to use that weapon in this instance. Jesus had given himself over to the authorities and had released the apostles. They were free to leave. You may not use force, never mind deadly force, just because things aren't going your way. And you may never use force to oppose an act of God. Jesus had told them, remember, exactly what was going to happen that night. And Peter didn't attack an armed soldier who would have had a fighting chance, nor one of the state officials. Instead, he targeted the weakest, least responsible person there. Most Bible translations describe Malchus as a servant of the high priest. The Greek word is doulos. It means slave. Unarmed, inoffensive, not there by his own choice, arguably the least deserving of death among them. And Peter chopped off the man's ear. Now you think about that. We're not told the details, but it seems pretty clear that old Simon was looking to cleaver Malchus right down the middle. Perhaps the slave flinched, causing a mere loss of his lobe. I should mention Luke's account adds an interesting detail in Luke 22:51. After Jesus stopped Peter from killing the man, he then healed Malchus, thereby eliminating all evidence of Peter's crime, because that's exactly what it was, taking a shot at the high priest's slave, his representative property now, was taking a shot at the high priest. And that meant certain death. But Roman law was highly systematic. It required evidence of a crime. So both for Malchus' sake and Peter's, Jesus healed him. Verse 11, so Jesus said to Peter, put your sword into its sheath. Shall I not drink the cup that the Father has given me? Two things. Firstly, Jesus does not command Peter to drop his weapon or stop carrying a sword. He merely requires him to return his weapon to its holster, so to speak. Again, the question of whether or not a citizen has the right to keep and bear arms for the explicit purpose of self-defense is a biblical subject, and Christians of every stripe should tackle the topic there only. But then secondly, Jesus reminds both Peter and the other apostles that nothing has gone wrong. God's plan hasn't failed. The Father had designed this very moment. He was serving up the cup of wrath to his Son, who would willingly drink deep for the sake of all who would repent and believe in him. Obedience to the Father meant Jesus dying on the cross. And my friend, if you're considering the gospel message, if you're pondering whether to follow the Lord yourself, keep that in mind. There is a very great cost to being a disciple. Following Jesus requires that you surrender the whole of yourself, your whole life, every possession, your relationships, everything you treasure, everything you dream and aspire to. All of it goes on the altar for his service. All of it. As Christ sacrificed for his sheep, so his sheep lay it all down as living sacrifices for him. And brother, I should mention that some people have a skewed understanding of penal substitutionary atonement. They mistakenly believe that Jesus died to pay off the devil for your soul. Well, that's not true. It was the Father who gave the Son this cup. Colossians chapter 2, verses 13 and 14 says to Christians, and when you were dead in your transgressions and the uncircumcision of your flesh, he, the Father, made you alive together with him, the Son, having forgiven us all our wrongdoings, having canceled the certificate of debt consisting of decrees against us, which was hostile to us, and he, Jesus, has taken it out of the way, having nailed it to the cross. We are guilty of transgressing God's law. We owed an impossible debt to him, brother. And heaven's throne had set forth indictments, decrees of condemnation against us. They were hostile to us, but Jesus took our sin. Every act of disobedience, every thought of rebellion, every misplaced emotion, and he nailed it to his cross. Jesus circumcised my heart. That is, he caused my human spirit to come alive and then severed it from my fleshly nature, such that now I am no longer a slave to sin. I don't have to obey sin anymore. No temptation has seized you except that which is common to man, and God is faithful, who will not allow you to be tempted beyond what you can bear, but with the temptation will give you a way of escape so you may endure it. My flesh still desires rebellion. It always will. That's why this body of mine cannot go to heaven. I need a new resurrection body, holy and sinless and glorified. But this world loves sin. It craves kicking at the goads. It can't wait to dissuade even one soul from saving faith in Christ. The war is won. The victory was secured 2,000 years ago at Calvary. The rest of history is a mopping up operation, but our enemy knows with certainty that his time is coming, Matthew 8:29. He is mad with revenge, desperate to harm God's children in any way he can. Christian, Satan cannot take you out of the Father's hand, John 10:29, but he can tempt you. hoping you will stumble in a moment of weakness and ruin your testimony. The Christian walk is a battle. It's a daily struggle. And it does not end until we arrive at last in the presence of God. So, brother, take a breath, lean in, focus on Jesus, overflowing with gratitude which kills anxiety dead, walking in a manner worthy of the calling with which you have been called. Next time, God willing, we'll take a close look at how Jesus confronted his accusers, how he faced the forces of hell at point-blank range. Brother, what he did sets the template for us. He was meek, mild, disciplined, often silent, unfolding the Father's plan page by page, moment by moment, accomplishing exactly what Yahweh had intended from eternity past. This side of heaven, we cannot rightly comprehend the weight of glory surrounding that cross. But imagine for a moment, believer, what it's going to be like your first second in eternity. If that doesn't put an awestruck smile on your face, I don't know what can. And my friend, my very dear friend,

Romans chapter 10, verse 9 says, if you confess with your mouth, Jesus is Lord, and believe in your heart that God raised him from the dead, you will be saved. Now, Heavenly Father, holy is your name, Ego Eimi, Yahweh. Protect us as we sojourn in this world for that name's sake. Empower us in the midst of our sometimes shocking weakness that we might rightly communicate your gospel. First to our own people, our own families, and then to the uttermost parts of the world. Make us fearless and gentle and joyful and magnificently uncompromising, we pray, in Christ our Lord. Amen. Steve Camp playing us out in the hands of an angry God on Hope Radio.

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2: It'll be sunny today, a high of 26. Clear tonight, down to 11. More sunshine for Monday with a high of 30.
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0: It'll be sunny today, a high of 26, clear tonight down to 11, more sunshine for Monday with a high of 30.
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0: to come home.
1: Well, there you go again. You and I, another weekend together. What's up? My name is Kenny. The playlist, perfect today. It's perfect. And road trip weather is here. Summertime, road trip weather. Can I play you a clip from a conversation I had with Crazy Mike? Now, you might say, Crazy Mike, who's that? He's this guy that's retired that just started calling the show, and we just started putting him on the radio. Now, he mentioned something about a road trip he was taking that was rather interesting. Check this out.
2: Yes, Matt. M&M's peanuts. I got meatloaf to eat later on. We got other snacks.
1: Hey, wait a minute. You made, like, you prepared a meatloaf?
2: Of course I prepared a meatloaf.
1: Okay, like, road trip. Listen, don't get me wrong. You know me, I love a meatloaf, but that's not a road trip meal.
2: We got to stop somewhere and eat something.
1: Yeah, but like, shouldn't you have done like a few sandwiches, you know, something like, not meatloaf. Like, that's a sit-down, like, meal.
2: No, it's a meatloaf sandwich. You pull over the side of the road, you add some ketchup and mayonnaise and the bread, and away you go.
1: Okay. So that was Crazy Mike going on a road trip, and his road trip snack is meatloaf. I am not in any way trashing meatloaf. Big fan. I love it. It's just weird to me that that's the road trip snack. Can we have a discussion about this? Do you have any thoughts? And if you want to brag about your meatloaf, brag away. I'd love to hear that story. 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
7: It'll be sunny today, a high of 26, clear tonight, down to 11, more sunshine for Monday with a high of 30.
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7: It'll be sunny today, a high of 26. Clear tonight, down to 11. More sunshine for Monday with a high of 30.
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0: what's up? It's Kenny. Did it again. The conversation has turned to food. I am so sorry. I'm so sorry. Go for it.
1: I'm in agreement with amazing Mr. Mike.
0: Crazy Mike.
1: He said the magic word. He took mayonnaise, ketchup, and meatloaf. That makes the best sandwich ever.
0: Okay. But now, let me ask you this. Meatloaf, basically, when it's sliced, basically is a hamburger. So, at what point is a meatloaf sandwich just a hamburger?
1: Well, you don't have the lettuce and tomatoes on it.
0: Okay. I thought you were going to go with the choice of bread, but okay, that works, I guess.
1: Oh, toasted. Best sandwich in the world. Worked in a restaurant years ago, and they made meatloaf once or twice a month for a luncheon special. Nobody would buy it, but everybody would come in the next day because whatever was left over, the special was meatloaf sandwich.
0: Oh, interesting. Okay,
1: yeah,
0: now...
1: You don't knock it till you try it, Kenny.
0: No, I'm definitely not knocking it. I'm just saying, as a road trip snack, meatloaf is kind of... That's. I just feel like that's a sit-down meal.
1: Let me ask you this. When you go on a meatloaf... Sorry, when you go on a meatloaf. When you go on a road trip...
0: Yeah.
1: You eat normal food, like breakfast, lunch, and dinner?
0: No, that's why.
1: You just eat snack.
0: Yeah.
1: So if you're on a road trip for 10 days, all you're eating is junk food?
0: Yep.
1: Wow.
0: Well... Hey, I'm calling it like I see it.
1: Yeah. Okay, we have a good one.
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0: Hey, it's road trip season. What's happening? It's Kenny. Now, most of the cool radio shows talking about the perfect road trip song. We're talking about the road trip snack. And Crazy Mike said meatloaf. That's weird, right?
1: I mean, that's a real head scratcher of a snack, for one. Because my issue is, why is there leftovers of it?
0: Meatloaf. A good meatloaf shouldn't have leftovers. Well played.
1: Yeah, well, and I guess any good meal shouldn't have leftovers. But meatloaf in particular, I love meatloaf. Whether it be singing or food, I love meatloaf. So I grew up loving meatloaf. That was kind of like a special payday snack. It was either meatloaf or Kraft Dinner with hot dogs cut up.
0: Yeah, but this is where we're getting confused with the term snack. Didn't we have this debate once about the shrimp ring? We had a huge argument whether or not a shrimp ring was a snack. And I think we decided it wasn't. I love meatloaf. I just find it weird that that's the road trip snack. Anybody with me on? Actually, I can honestly say there's a lot of people that agree with me on this one. And I'm also getting a lot of messages of people saying back in the day when they'd go on road trips, they'd bring a bucket of KFC. That as well as, I love the idea. It's just something I've never done. Road trip snacks, hit us up, the Kenny Jones Show, VistaRadio.ca.
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3: It'll be sunny today, a high of 26. Clear tonight, down to 11. More sunshine for Monday with a high of 30.
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0: Hey, we'd appreciate an email. Awesome. Thank you so much for all the emails. The Kenny Jones Show, VistaRadio.ca. Again, I know, I'm sorry. It's turned to food. Food. We always talk about food on the show. Willie's on the phone. What do you got for us, buddy?
1: I was just wondering, what is the weirdest thing people have cooked in their vehicle while they're driving?
0: You know what? I got to be honest with you. Nobody said anything about cooking anything while driving. The meatloaf that we've been talking about was cooked before the road trip.
1: Oh, okay, because I used to cook while I was on a road trip. I'd put, like, sausages and lasagna and stuff in tin foil, stuff it in my manifold, and then every time I need to get gas, you open the hood and it smells like a restaurant, you have something to eat, and then you carry on.
0: Okay, are you honest? Is that truthful?
1: Absolutely. There's actually cooking books with recipes of what to cook on your manifold, but everything now is so cooled down and electronic, nobody does it anymore. But, man, I used to ride, like, air-cooled motorcycles, and, you know, my old 69 Nova, everything would get so hot under the hood, you could cook stuff with it. I rode across Canada on my motorcycle, and I would cook sausages in my manifold, and every time I stopped for fuel, I had something to eat. It was incredible.
0: Oh, God, you're a beauty.
1: With, like, you know, onions and everything. It's crazy. But, yeah, I wonder what the weirdest thing people have cooked on their engines, because still a lot of old-timers still do that.
0: All right, we'll see. We'll see if anybody checks in.
1: Thank you, Kenny.
0: All right, buddy.
1: Bye.
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10: It'll be sunny today, a high of 26. Clear tonight, down to 11. More sunshine for Monday with a high of 30.
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0: Well, it's Kenny. Hopefully you're having a great weekend. Now, we've heard from fake Red Green many times before. He's either the real Red Green or he's just a cat that does an amazing Red Green impression. He had a great angle, though, on our meatloaf as a road trip snack debate that we've been having today.
1: Hey, everybody, Red Green here, or maybe not, who knows. But there's talk about meatloaf as a roadside snack. Now, let me tell you something, I'm for it. I know, but you know, think about it. It could be much, much worse. I'd rather have the smell of meatloaf than, you know, say, pickled eggs or gefilte fish or another food that's funny sounding. So just think about that. Rather have the smell of meatloaf than something much, much worse.
0: You know, fake Red Green's onto something very important there. If you are that guy that shows up for a road trip and you break out pickled eggs, friends off. I can't know that guy. I can't know you, bro. Friends off. What are you doing? Again, not against pickled eggs. I mean, I'm not a big fan, but in a car? Dude, get it together. What do you think? Meatloaf as a roadside snack. Oh, boy. Hit us up, the Kenny Jones Show, VistaRadio.ca. Thanks for all the calls and messages so far.
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6: It'll be sunny today, a high of 26, clear tonight, down to 11, more sunshine for Monday with a high of 30.
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0: Hello, it's Kenny. I hope all is well. Lana sent me a message on Instagram, which is weird because I don't even really use the messaging thing on Instagram. I didn't even really know what my Instagram was. I don't use Instagram much. I have one. My daughter set it up for me, and there's a few things on there, but not a lot. But anyways, Lana sent me an Instagram message. I do appreciate it. And so the message was nice. She says, I listen every day, and I think you might be one of these people, and there was a video. So I don't know. I think you might be one of these people. That's where I'm like, okay, what's the video? And then when I watched the video, I actually went, okay, who's the better person here? Here's the audio from the video that Lana sent me on Instagram. And thank you, Lana. I do appreciate it.
1: I was talking to my coworker yesterday at his desk, and I looked at his email, which was open, and he had 7 emails. And I've been thinking about this because I have 8,240 emails, and I know one of us has a problem, but I don't know which one of us it is.
0: Okay, so now Lana said, I think you might be one of these people. Now, what are you saying? Are you saying I'm one of these people that has thousands of unopened emails, or I'm one of those people that has only a few? Ready? I'm going to get my phone on my personal email, my personal Gmail account. None. Not one unopened message. My work, currently right now, there are 6. 6 unread messages. And you know why they're kind of unread? They're like reminders more than anything. Oh, you have to do that, or that's a password for that. You know what I mean? So 6. So I'm one of those people that opens all my emails all the time, and I keep my inbox clear. I used to be the other way. And a couple of years ago, I said, I got to be better at this. I have to be way better at this. And I did. I will say I got better at it. Or am I weird because I don't have a lot of unopened emails? So do we want to play the game? Who currently has the most unopened emails? Do we want to play that game? I think we can play that game. Who can beat? Let's start at 5,000. We'll start at 5. If that guy was 8,000 in the video, let's start at 5,000. Who's got over 5,000 unopened emails?
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8: Sunshine this afternoon, a high of 26. It'll be clear tonight, down to 11. Sunny on Monday with a high of 30.
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0: Hey, what's happening? It's Kenny. Not too long ago on the show, we did who has the most unread texts. The numbers were way lower than who has the most unread emails. This has been insane. I think we have a winner. I thought 12,000 plus was going to win, but hang on. This is Zach. He picks up.
1: Hello?
0: You beauty. You're the beauty. You're the champion.
1: Oh, let's go.
0: How do you have almost 30,000 unopened emails? Like, how do you put your head down at night?
1: I don't know. I think I just signed up for too many subscriptions or something.
0: Yeah, but like, don't you get like, are you missing things? Like my God.
1: Yeah, probably. Sometimes I get those those secondary emails saying, hey, you know you have email transfer ready to go, right? I missed it a month ago.
0: Yeah, that's what I'm saying. You probably missed out on a bunch of stuff, right?
1: Yeah, probably.
0: All right, well, listen, Zach, you're the champion, man. And you sent the screenshot, so game over.
1: All right, sounds good.
0: So you go tell everybody at work you're the best.
1: I'll let them know.
0: Thanks for listening, brother. We appreciate it.
1: All right, thank you.
0: See you, my man. Can you beat Zach? Hit us up, the Kenny Jojo, VistaRadio.ca. And I promise if you do email me, I promise you it will be opened, read, and dealt with. Because I only have 6 unopened emails right now. I feel good about that. And yes, that was a bit of a humble brag. I agree.
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6: Sunshine this afternoon, a high of 26. It'll be clear tonight, down to 11. Sunny on Monday with a high of 30.
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0: It is Kenny. This round of applause is for Daryl. Daryl is a beauty. He sent screenshots. The game today has been who has the most unopened emails. We did this game with text back in the day, but this time it's emails. Daryl, 50,441 unopened emails. Now, Daryl is unable to talk on the radio right now, but he did send a screenshot, so he gets the crown. We're ending the game. We're ending the game. Now, as we end the game, I'm just always curious. We always get our money guy, Rob, on the show. He works in finance. So out of curiosity, how many unopened emails you got right now, buddy?
1: Unread. Oh, it's only 847.
0: Hey, it's not bad. We got a guy over 50,000 today.
1: Yeah. Oh, really?
0: Yep.
1: I get told off for it because I just scan it. I think, do I need to open this? And then generally I'm all right.
0: Yeah, that's not bad. That's actually pretty darn good compared to what we've seen today.
1: Hilarious.
0: Thanks, everybody that sent messages and screenshots. Some pretty crazy ones. Please send an email, thekennyjonesshow@viceradio.ca, and I will open it, I promise.
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6: Sunshine this afternoon, a high of 26. It'll be clear tonight, down to 11. Sunny on Monday with a high of 30.
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0: Hey, it is Kenny. Oh, man, I found a new feature on this computer. Hang on a second. Read that last email, please.
1: We need to give a Sandler to all those people in drive-through lineups that hold up the traffic behind them because they're too busy on their cell phones and oblivious to the rest of us behind them. Or am I just an old lady yelling at clouds?
0: Yeah. I love that. Hands-free email reading. That's great. The problem is that's going to backfire. There's going to be a curse word and slip through when I don't pre-read the email. I agree with you. I don't think you can. Well, you can't. There's a rule against that. You're not allowed to touch your cell phone in the drive-thru. So if that was you and you were holding people up in the drive-thru because you're on your phone, yeah, you get a Sandler.
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0: As a matter of fact, you should probably get two.
2: You blew it!
0: No cell phones in the car. Can't condone that. And especially you holding me up from my McMuffin? What are you doing?
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5: Sunshine this afternoon, a high of 26. It'll be clear tonight, down to 11. Sunny on Monday with a high of 30.
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0: Well, it's Kenny. We've come to just about the end of the show. Thank you very much for all the messages and all the calls. That was lots of fun. Now, I sit here and I have the cup of coffee that I brought into the studio as we started this whole thing today. And there is one sip left. Do I leave it? I know it's cold, right? I know it's cold. Do I leave it or do I just take the final sip? What do you think? What would you do in this situation? I'm going to do it. I'll tell you how bad it was. Here we go. Not that bad. The last sip. I mean, it was cold. Not that bad. I used to work with a lady that would come into work 9 o'clock in the morning, and she would bring two Tim Hortons, right? Two extra large Tim Hortons. And it would go all day. And I would say, do you microwave them? Nope. Can't microwave coffee. So you drink it cold. And then she'd say, well, it's just like having a cold brew. And I'm like, well, when it's hot and then it cools down and not room temperature, but just gets cold, that's not like a cold brew. Totally different. It's a consistency thing, isn't it? Anyways, I'm rambling. The point is, I wanted to say thank you for all the calls and the messages. Keep them coming. Anything you'd like to get out there, hit us up. The Kenny Jones Show at VistaRadio.ca. Have a great weekend.
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4: Sunshine this afternoon, a high of 26. It'll be clear tonight, down to 11. Sunny on Monday with a high of 30.
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7: Sunshine this afternoon, a high of 26. It'll be clear tonight, down to 11. Sunny on Monday with a high of 30.
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5: 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The town of Opisataka is celebrating its 50th birthday, and the Catholic parish is turning 100 on the August-long weekend. 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
8: Sunshine this afternoon, a high of 26. It'll be clear tonight, down to 11. Sunny on Monday with a high of 30.
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2: It'll be clear tonight, dropping to 11. Sunny on Monday, a high of 30. Tuesday, sun and cloud, 30% chance of showers, with a high of 29.
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1: It'll be clear tonight, dropping to 11. Sunny on Monday, a high of 30. Tuesday, sun and cloud, 30% chance of showers with a high of 29.
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6: It'll be clear tonight, dropping to 11. Sunny on Monday, a high of 30. Tuesday, sun and cloud, 30% chance of showers with a high of 29.
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2: It'll be clear tonight, dropping to 11. Sunny on Monday, a high of 30. Tuesday, sun and cloud, 30% chance of showers, with a high of 29.
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